Darrell Robinson played the chorale prelude by Johann Sebastian Bach on the tune Für Glauben all an einen Gott to launch our program featuring musical settings of creeds or other statements of faith. He played the organ in the Edith Bates Old Recital Hall at Rice University in Houston. Late Romantic composer Max Reger took that same Lutheran chorale tune and set it for voices, adding his own romantic harmonization. Voces 8 performs Wir glauben an einen Gott by Max Reger.

We all believe in one God, as set by Max Reger, Voces 8 performed. Toward the end of the Tudor period, the religious affiliations of the royal family, known as the House of Tudor, vacillated between the Protestant Church of England established by Henry VIII in the 1530s and the Roman Catholic Church. Composers of the time had to adapt quickly to whichever strain was predominant at the time. William Byrd was among those composers affected by these changing winds. In the post-Reformation time, the 8 daily offices of the pre-Reformation were reduced to 2, Matins and Evensong. The canticles which made up these offices, though they retained their Latin titles, were sung in Cranmer's English settings. From William Byrd's great service, we'll hear the Creed, sung in alternation by the two sides of the choir, in this case the choir of Westminster Abbey. James O'Donnell conducts.

James O'Donnell led the choir of Westminster Abbey in the Creed from The Great Service by William Byrd. You're listening to With Heart and Voice. The official creeds of the Church are not the only statements of belief that give meaning to faith. Many hymns, whether composed poetry or folk hymns, fill a similar place in worship. Alice Parker has arranged the traditional folk hymn, God is Seen, in our next selection. The Atlanta Master Chorale is led by Eric Nelson.

The Atlanta Master Chorale has shared two different statements of belief in hymn form. We just heard Ken Berg's arrangement of the hymn by Phoebe Knapp, Blessed Assurance, and earlier they sang God is Seen, arranged by Alice Parker. Eric Nelson conducted. Norwegian composer Kim Andre Arnesen set some now-famous words of faith left anonymously etched on the wall of a wartime tunnel in Germany. His anthem, Even When He Is Silent, with its close harmony and soaring lines, gives mystical sense to the words, which echo across time. Anton Armstrong leads the St. Olaf Choir.

Even When He Is Silent by Kim André Arnesen. The St. Olav Choir sang in the Nidaros Cathedral in Trondheim, Norway, directed by Anton Armstrong. You're listening to With Heart and Voice. Perhaps the greatest musical statement of faith in the Western canon can be found in Johann Sebastian Bach's masterpiece, The Mass in B Minor. This towering work, spanning nearly 2 hours of music, was completed in the last 2 years of Bach's life, in essence, an expansion of an earlier Misa that he had composed in the early 1730s, comprising only a Kyrie and Gloria. For this larger work, he added a substantial setting of the Creed, titled Symbolum Nicenum, divided into 9 separate movements and lasting more than half an hour. He also added a Sanctus, Osana, Benedictus, Agnus Dei, and Dona Nobis Pacem, which together take less time than either the Gloria or Symbolum Nicenum. We'll listen to the first 2 choruses from the Credo, Credo in Unum Deum, and Patrem Omnipotentem. Jonathan Cohen leads the ensemble Arcangelo. Music of Johann Sebastian Bach on With Heart and Voice.

The opening two choruses from the Symbol Omnicenum of Bach's Monumental Mass in B minor. Arcangelo performed under the direction of Jonathan Cohen. A more contemporary setting of the Credo is next, coming from a Mass for Double Choir by René Clausen, composed in 2011. It was his first foray into composing a Mass setting, and he was keenly aware of the challenges of setting such a sprawling text as the Creed. He noted that the emphasis of the text shifts very dramatically in undulating moods, inviting a kind of text painting. Commentator Catherine Price goes further, saying, Clausen allows the Credo to ebb and flow kaleidoscopically from the strength of the unison writing at the opening through the sorrowful falling lines of the crucifixion to the bubbling, dancing figures for the resurrection and the promise of life to come. We'll hear the Credo from the Mass for Double Choir by René Clausen, performed by the Kansas City Chorale. Charles Bruffy conducts.

The Credo from the Mass for Double Choir by Rene Clausen. Charles Bruffy led the Kansas City Chorale in that performance. You're listening to With Heart and Voice. The Te Deum is an ancient hymn of the Church dating to the 4th century. It's a hymn that acts in many ways as a kind of creed and has been set countless times over the centuries. We'll hear a performance of a setting by Johann Nepomuk Hummel from the early 19th century. Hummel was a contemporary and friend of Beethoven, studied music as a child with Mozart, and later with Haydn and Albrechtsberger. His music follows strongly in the tradition of Haydn, particularly as he was employed for some time in the court of Prince Esterhazy. Those influences will be clearly heard in this performance by Collegium Musicum 90 of the Te Deum by Hummel, led by Richard Hickox.

Te Deum in D Major by Johann Nepomuk Hummel. Richard Hickox directed Collegium Musicum 90. Coming up is a stirring toccata in D Major by 20th century French organist, composer, and teacher Marcel Lanctuy. Dame Gillian Weir plays the grand organ of the Royal Albert Hall in London.

0: Thank you for joining me for today's program as we've listened to music setting the creed and other statements of faith. 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

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Welcome to the Sunday Night Music. I'm Keenan Harmon. You and I will close the weekend out with some wonderful classical music, music that you can relax and unwind with. Get yourself ready for a new week ahead. In a little bit, we'll have some music by Antonin Dvorak, a nocturne, as well as a prelude by Sergei Rachmaninoff. We're going to start things off tonight with music by Theodore Akimenko. This is from the Opus 31. Here is the Cantabile for violin and piano. Tatiana Chuchnikova is the violinist, with pianist Anastasia Dedek.

0: That music was live from the John Clark Performance Studio back in 2019, February of that year. We heard the Prelude in D by Sergei Rachmaninoff, performed by pianist Svetlana Smolina. Before that, we heard the Budapest Festival Orchestra, led by Yvonne Fischer. They performed the Nocturne in B by Antonín Dvořák. And before that, we heard the Adagio movement from the Trio for Oboe, Horn, and Piano by Carl Reinecke. On horn was David Jolly, on oboe Stephen Taylor, and at the piano was Sarah Rothenberg. Just had some music for you by William Grant Still. We'll hear the Song of the Rivermen from the American Scene, the Southwest. We'll hear that with the Manhattan Chamber Orchestra. They'll be led by Richard Alden Clark. This is 89.9 WDAV. I'm Keenan Harmon here with the Sunday Night Music. A new season of orchestral performances will start in a few weeks, and that includes the 62nd season of the Western Piedmont Symphony. Maestro Matthew Troy has been the Hickory-based orchestra's music director and conductor since 2019, and he's on the newest episode of Piedmont Arts to talk about what we'll be hearing from them in the 2026-27 season. 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

was guitarist Tomas Filoteau. We heard Variations on a Theme by Soar by Miguel Llobet. Before that, we heard a movement from the Ancient Airs and Dances Suite No. 1 by Ottorino Respighi. We heard that with the Lausanne Chamber Orchestra. They were led by Jesus Lopez Cobos. And before that, we heard the Manhattan Chamber Orchestra, led by Richard Alden Clark. They performed Song of the Rivermen from the American scene, the Southwest, by the Dean of African American Composers, William Grant Still. This is 89.9 WDAV. I'm Keenan Harmon here with the Sunday Night Music. Music here by Franz Josef Haydn. Here is a movement from his Sinfonia Concertante for violin, cello, oboe, and bassoon. We're going to hear it performed by members of the Philadelphia Orchestra, led by Eugene Ormandy.

That was a movement from the Oboe Concerto by Leopold Hoffmann. The oboes was Stefan Schiele, who performed with the Nicholas Esterhazy Sinfonia. Before that, we heard pianist Orly Shaham perform the second movement from the Piano Sonata No. 13 by Mozart. Just ahead is music by Alexander Scriabin. 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I'm Keenan Harmon here with the Sunday Night Music. Here's pianist Garrick Olson performing Scriabin's Etude in C-sharp minor.

0: the Radio Symphony Orchestra of Berlin. We heard the Lament from Rossiniana, the Suite for Orchestra by Odorino Respighi. Before that, we heard violinist Daniel Hope and harpist Maria Todenhope. They performed Sea Murmurs by Mario Castel Nuevo Tedesco. And before that, we heard Solemn Melody by Henry Walford Davies. We heard that with the Royal Ballet Sinfonia. Just ahead is Edvard Grieg's Morning Mood from the Peer Gynt Suite. We'll hear that with the Budapest Philharmonic, as well as some music by Edward McDowell. This is 89.9 WDAV. I'm Keenan Harmon here with the Sunday Night Music. 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

That was The Romance of the Prairie Lilies by Samuel Coleridge Taylor. We heard the RTE Concert Orchestra of Dublin. Before that, we heard the second movement from the Piano Trio No. 1 by Edward Lalo, performed by the ensemble Trio Parnassus. And before that, we heard Edward McDowell's Romance for Cello and Orchestra with cellist Aisling Drury Byrne, who performed with the National Symphony Orchestra of Ireland. 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I'm Keenan Harmon here with the Sunday Night Music. Some music for you here by Beethoven, the Adagio movement from his Symphony No. 4. Here's the Montreal Symphony led by Kent Nagano.

That was the second movement from the Symphony in C by Luigi Boccherini. We heard the German Chamber Academy of Neuss led by Johannes Goretzky. Before that, we heard the second movement from the Piano Sonata No. 38 by Franz Joseph Haydn, performed by pianist Emanuel Ax. And before that, we heard the second movement from Beethoven's Symphony No. 4, performed by the Montreal Symphony. 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I'm Keenan Harmon here with the Sunday Night Music. There were many works written by Antonio Vivaldi. We're going to hear a movement from his Mandolin Concerto, RV 443. Avi Avital is the soloist with the Venice Baroque Orchestra.

was the opening movement to the Violin Sonata No. 4 by Johann Sebastian Bach. The violinist was Itzhak Perlman, with pianist Marta Argerich. Before that, we heard the prelude in D minor for Lute by Bach, performed by guitarist Sharon Isbin. And before that, we heard a Gavotte by Jean-Baptiste Lully, with cellist Misha Maisky and pianist Pavel Gilyov. 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I'm Keenan Harmon. Glad to be with you this Sunday in the late hours. Here's the opening movement to the String Serenade, Opus 22 by Antonín Dvořák. Here it is performed by I Muzici de Montréal.

was the Adagio from the Symphony No. 1 by Mihail Moscione. Robert Stankowski led the Slovak Radio Symphony. Before that, we heard pianist Ilona Prunji with an ensemble perform the third movement from the Piano Sextet in F-sharp minor by William Sterndale Bennett. This is 89.9 WDAV. I'm Keenan Harmon. Glad to be with you this Sunday for the Sunday Night Music. Just ahead is music by Mozart, Muzio Clementi, and Josef Rijka. That'll finish us out, that set of music. We'll start things off with Mozart. Here is pianist Mitsuko Uchida performing the second movement from Mozart's Piano Sonata No. 5.

0: A Romance in a Singing Style, the second movement, Romanza Cantabile, from the Viola Concerto by Josef Rajka. Our violist was Carol Spallina, who performed with the Brno State Philharmonic. Before that, we heard the Philharmonia Orchestra perform a movement from the Symphony No. 4 by Muzio Clementi. And before that, pianist Mitsuko Uchida performed the second movement from Mozart's Piano Sonata No. 5. And that will do it for the Sunday Night Music. I'm Keenan Harmon. Glad to close the weekend out with you. I hope you have a wonderful week ahead. Your music does continue with Ted Weiner and The Early Shift. 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
1: 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Philip Seymour Hoffman, Christopher Walken, and Catherine Keener star in a drama hailed by Roger Ebert as an insightful, dignified reflection on art, aging, and collaboration. 7 p.m., September 3rd at the Independent Picture House in Charlotte. 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

He first appeared on American radio some years ago as a teenager, appearing on Christopher O'Reilly's program From the Top, the brilliant Chinese-born violinist Haoli Lin with pianist Hai Jin. That was Manuel Ponce's Estrelita, arranged by Yasha Heifetz, and before that, Rimsky-Korsakov's Hindu song from his opera Sadko. 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Good evening, I'm Ted Weiner, and the 12-year Gioacchino Rossini is next with his string sonata number 4, and we hear the Serenata of London.

the fourth of the six string sonatas by the 12-year-old Gioacchino Rossini, giving himself a little bit of compositional practice before embarking on his most successful operatic career. We heard the Serenata of London performing on 89.9 WDAV, a service of Davidson College and supported by listeners just like you. I'm Ted Weiner. We next hear a selection from mandolin specialist Chris Thiele from his album of Bach Partitas and Sonatas. This is the Fugue and Allegro from the Sonata No. 2.

Originally from Sebastian Bach's Sonata No. 2 in A Minor, BWV 1003 for solo violin, we heard the fugue and allegro movements as arranged and performed by mandolin virtuoso Chris Thiele. 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I'm Ted Weiner, and we next hear Mozart's own arrangement for piano and strings of his Piano Concerto No. 13 in C Major. The pianist is Anne-Marie McDermott, and she's with the Calder String Quartet.

There was an instance where Mozart quickly needed a piano quartet, so instead of writing one anew, he took his concerto in C major, Kirchner Listing 415, and adapted that one for piano and string quartet. And we heard this rare performance by pianist Anne-Marie McDermott and the Calder Quartet. From the Catherine and Wilton Connor Broadcast Studio, this is Classical Public Radio, 89.9 WDAV, WDAV HD1 Davidson, and globally through our web stream at wdav.org. And a very good morning to you. I'm Ted Weiner. This next work by Tchaikovsky was originally intended to be a symphony, but it wound up being published as the Orchestral Suite No. 3 in G Major, Opus 55, with a first performance in January 1885 in St. Petersburg. It's in four movements, beginning with an elegy, followed by a waltz, and then scherzo, and then a theme and variations, concluding with the finale. Here is the Tchaikovsky Suite No. 3, the National Orchestra led by Vladimir Yurovsky.

Negative reviews from music critics usually followed Tchaikovsky premieres of works which are now regarded as standards of the repertoire. But his Orchestral Suite No. 3 apparently rubbed the critics the right way. They gave it very positive reviews. The Orchestral Suite No. 3 in G Major from 1884 on 89.9 WDAV, WDAV.org.

We can only imagine what deep thoughts were going through the mind of Enrique Granados when he composed such a pensive piece, the Danza Lenta, the legendary Spanish pianist, the late Alicia de la Rocha, performing on 89.9 WDAV and WDAV.org. Andrew Manzi next at the helm of the Academy of Ancient Music, the Opus 6 No. 9 Concerto Grosso in F Major by George Friedrich Handel.

From the set of 12 concertos from the Opus 6, we heard the Concerto Grosso in F Major, the Concerto No. 9 by George Friedrich Handel, the Academy of Ancient Music performing on period instruments, led by the violinist Andrew Menzie. From the Catherine and Wilton Connor Broadcast Studio, this is Classical Public Radio, 89.9 WDAV, WDAV HD1 Davidson, and globally through our web stream at wdav.org. And a very good morning to you. I'm Ted Weiner.

He was the most prolific composer of German Lieder, or songs. He wrote hundreds of them. We heard three of them from this album of Schubert songs transcribed by cellist Misha Majski with pianist Daria Havora. That was the famous Serenade. And that was preceded by Little Wild Rose and Only the Lonely Heart. 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We next go to the Berlin court of Frederick the Great to hear music by one of his court composers, Emanuel Bach, the flute concerto in B-flat major, and Eckhard Haupt is the soloist with the namesake ensemble of Emanuel, the C.P.E. Bach Chamber Orchestra.

From the court of the musical monarch Frederick the Great, just one of many court composers was Carl Philipp Emanuel Bach. And we heard his flute concerto in B-flat major, Eckhard Haupt, the soloist with the CPE Bach Chamber Orchestra, led by Hartmut Henschel. This is 89.9 WDAV, a service heard all around the world through our web stream, WDAV.org, as well as with our app for smartphones and tablets. Good evening, I'm Ted Weiner. We next hear from Johann Nepomuk Hummel from the first few years of the 19th century, his string quartet in E-flat minor with the Delaunay String Quartet.

Whereas Beethoven was essentially creating a new sound in the string quartet, Johann Nepomuk Hummel was building upon what he learned from his mentors Haydn and especially Mozart. From the turn of the 19th century, around 1804, the string quartet in E-flat minor, the Opus 30 No. 2 quartet by Hummel, we heard the Delme string quartet. 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Good morning, I'm Ted Weiner, and next the Opus 5 No. 5 Concerto by Evaristo Felice Della Bacco.

Nearly 18th century Italian who served the Munich court off and on for years, depending on the political climate. Sometimes they had to pack their bags and split and then move back when things settled down. Evaristo Felice Dall'Abaco, his Opus 5, number 5 concerto in C major, and we heard the ensemble Concerto Cologne. 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From 1962, what is believed to be the very last music ever written by Francis Poulenc, his oboe sonata, Hans-Jörg Schellenberger's The Oboist with pianist Rolf Koenen.

Francis Poulenc's Oboe Sonata from 1962, dedicated to the memory of Sergei Prokofiev. This work, written just months before Poulenc's death in early 1963. Hans-Jörg Schellenberger was the oboist with pianist Rolf Konen on 89.9 WDAV, heard worldwide through our web stream, wdav.org. We next hear the piano trio in E minor, the Dumki Trio by Dvorak. Dumki, from the literal translation from the Slavic languages, thoughts. And we hear the Bozar Trio.

the piano trio in E minor, Opus 90 by Antonín Dvořák, known as the Dumky Trio. Dumky is plural for Dumka, meaning thought. So this was the Thoughts Trio by Dvořák. Menachem Pressler, the pianist, Isidore Cohen, violin, and the cellist Bernard Greenhaus making up the Bozar Trio. From the Catherine and Wilton Connor Broadcast Studio, this is Classical Public Radio, 89.9 WDAV, WDAV HD1 Davidson, and globally through our web stream at wdav.org. And a very good morning to you. I'm Ted Weiner.

Leonard Bernstein leading the New York Philharmonic with the War March of the Priests, from the incidental music to a drama entitled Italia with music by Felix Mendelssohn. Before that, Mendelssohn's Spring Song with violinist Axel Strauss and pianist Kurt Garben on 89.9 WDAV, WDAV.org. Next, we hear from Mozart. He and his wife were traveling back to Vienna after a trip to Salzburg. They stopped over in Linz, where Mozart composed his Symphony No. 36 in C major, known as the Linz Symphony, the English Baroque soloists led by John Elliott Gardiner.

Composed during a relaxing and extended stopover in Linz after Mozart had traveled back home to Salzburg with his wife. They were going back to Vienna. That was in 1783. So he composed this symphony, which became his symphony number 36 in C major, known as the Linz Symphony. We heard the English Baroque soloists led by John Elliott Gardiner on 89.9 WDAV and WDAV.org. And a very good morning to you. I'm Ted Weiner. Reminiscences of Don Juan, the Don Juan fantasy music inspired by Mozart's Don Giovanni. Franz Liszt made this tribute. Pianist extraordinaire Christopher O'Reilly.

There are plenty of examples of composers paying homage to other composers with their music. Here was an example, Reminiscences of Don Juan, the Don Juan fantasy music inspired by Mozart's Don Giovanni. Franz Liszt made this tribute, and we heard the pianist extraordinaire, Christopher O'Reilly. This is your classical companion for your morning, Classical Public Radio, 89.9 WDAV, WDAV HD1 Davidson, and heard all around the world through our web stream at WDAV.org. Speaking of Mozart, the boy Mozart was highly influenced by the London Bach, the youngest son of Sebastian, Johann Christian Bach. Spent the last 20 years of his life in London, buried in London. We hear music by Christian Bach, his quintet in C major, opus 11, number 1, the English concert led by Trevor Pinnock.

The extended Bach family in Germany was very large, but only one made it off the continent across the channel into England, and that was the youngest son of Sebastian Bach, Christian Bach, known as the London Bach. We heard his music, the Quintet in C Major, Opus 11, Number 1. Trevor Pinnock led his ensemble, the English Concert, on 89.9 WDAV and WDAV.org. Some playful music by Dmitri Shostakovich, Dance of the Dolls. And we hear the pianist Israela Margolit.

Some lighthearted, uplifting music by Dmitri Shostakovich, The Dance of the Dolls Suite, and we heard the pianist Israela Margalit on 89.9 WDAV, WDAV.org. We next hear music by Mikhail Ippolitov Ivanov. Ippolitov was Mikhail's mother's maiden name. He added that into his name. He was born Mikhail Ivanov, but he wanted to distinguish himself a little bit more, so he became Ippolitov Ivanov. And whenever I think of his Turkish fragment suite, I think of Turkish taffy. Those are the Turkish fragments I remember as a child. From 1930, the Turkish Fragment Suite by Mikhail Ippolitov Ivanov, the Armenian Philharmonic Orchestra, led by Loris Cheknavorian.

We all wish to be still productive in our senior years, and Mikhail Ippolitov Ivanov certainly was productive. He was 71 in 1930 when he wrote this, the Turkish Fragment Suite, and we heard the Armenian Philharmonic Orchestra led by Loris Cheknavodian. This is your classical companion for your morning, Classical Public Radio, 89.9 WDAV and WDAV.org. Good morning, I'm Ted Weiner.

That was the second movement of the Symphony No. 3 in F minor, known as The Irish, written by Irish-born composer Charles Villiers Stanford. The Bournemouth Symphony Orchestra was led by David Lloyd Jones. And thanks to Ted Weiner for getting us into our Monday morning with that. Hi there, I'm Phil Vavra. It's good to be with you. You found Classical Public Radio, 89.9 WDAV, WDAV HD1 Davidson, and WDAV.org. And it got hot again. Partly sunny today. Chance of a late-day thunderstorm with a high of 95. Tonight it'll be mostly clear. The low's going to be around 70. And tomorrow mostly sunny with a high of 93. 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Works by Tchaikovsky, Beethoven, and Dvorak are coming up this hour. This is the finale from the Piano Concerto No. 3 in E-flat major by Camille Saint-Saëns. Stephen Huff is the pianist performing with the City of Birmingham Symphony Orchestra, led by Sakari Oramo.

From the Piano Concerto No. 3 in E-flat Major by Camille Saint-Saëns, that was the finale, performed by soloist Stephen Huff and the City of Birmingham Symphony Orchestra with Sakari Oromo conducting. A classical oasis whenever you need it at 89.9 and WDAV.org. Thanks for listening. Music by Antonin Dvorak is coming up in just a bit, and I invite you to visit our blog this week. Of Note is a great place to find classical music news and features. 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And our Monday motivator comes to us from one of the Stoics and Roman Emperor Marcus Aurelius, who said, "Do not be swayed by either applause or criticism. Both are fleeting." Good thing to remember as we start a new work week. Let's hear the finale, Theme and Variations, from Dvorak's String Sextet in A. This is the Berlin Philharmonic String Sextet on WDAV.

Music by Antonín Dvořák. That was the finale theme and variations from his string sextet in A major on 89.9 and WDAV.org. It was performed by the Berlin Philharmonic String Sextet. And we'll hear from one of Dvořák's descendants in a moment. Music on WDAV is made possible by our donors and Piedmont Opera, celebrating its 50th anniversary with soprano Renee Fleming in concert on September 18th at Salem Academy and College, Winston-Salem. Tickets at PiedmontOpera.org. We could draw a family tree for this next selection. Violinist and conductor Josef Suk was the great-grandson of Antonín Dvořák, and he's the soloist here with the Suk Chamber Orchestra, led by Christian Benda, descendant of the 18th-century composer Jan Benda, who wrote this, the Violin Concerto in G.

The Violin Concerto in G Major by 18th century Bohemian-born composer Jan Benda. It was his modern-day descendant Christian Benda who directed the Suk Chamber Orchestra, and Josef Suk was the violinist we heard. From the Catherine and Wilton Connor Broadcast Studio, good morning. I'm Phil Vavra, and this is Classical Public Radio, 89.9 WDAV, a service of Davidson College supported by listeners like you. A Beethoven piano piece is straight ahead, and music is also made possible by Ashe County Arts Council, presenting downtown West Jefferson's Gallery Crawl, a walking tour of galleries, shops, and businesses on Friday, August 14th from 5 to 7 p.m. Map and more information at ashecountyarts.org. Here comes the Andante Favori for solo piano by Ludwig von Beethoven. The pianist is Vladimir Ashkenazy.

0: Vladimir Ashkenazy at the piano with Beethoven's Andante Favori on Classical Public Radio 89.9 and WDAV.org. It's good to have you along today. I'm Phil Vavra. Thanks for listening. Like many composers, Tchaikovsky was deeply inspired by Shakespeare and wrote works based on The Tempest and Hamlet. We're going to hear his Romeo and Juliet Fantasy Overture with Marin Alsop conducting the Colorado Symphony Orchestra next.
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Tchaikovsky's Romeo and Juliet Fantasy Overture. The Colorado Symphony Orchestra was led by Marin Alsop. Blumenthal Arts is presenting the musical And Juliet at the Belk Theater tomorrow through August 16th. The comedy sort of flips the script on Shakespeare's great love story with a playlist of pop anthems. And you can read more about it in the latest edition of Fanfare at WDAV.org. Hey, good morning. I'm Phil Vavra. This is Classical Public Radio 89.9 WDAV, WDAV HD1 David, and streaming at WDAV.org. Partly sunny and hot today with a chance for an afternoon thunderstorm. High's going to be 95. Then mostly clear overnight with a low of 70. Tomorrow it'll be mostly sunny and 93. And it's time for our coffee cup concert. How about a mug of Mozart today? Here's pianist Maria João Pires with the Royal Concertgebouw Orchestra led by Ricardo Chailly. 1994 in Amsterdam. It's the finale of Mozart's Piano Concerto No. 14 in E-flat.

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That was the finale from the Piano Concerto No. 14 in E-flat by Mozart. Pianist Maria João Pires performing in Amsterdam, 1994, with the Royal Concertgebouw Orchestra, led by Ricardo Chailly. And we'll enjoy another cup tomorrow morning at 7. Hi there, I'm Phil Vavra. Hope you're having a great morning so far. Music is made possible by WDAV donors and Piedmont Opera, celebrating its 50th anniversary with soprano Renee Fleming in concert on September 18th at Salem Academy and College, Winston-Salem. Tickets at piedmontopera.org. Works by Franz von Suppé and Joaquin Rodrigo are coming up this hour. Here are some of the ballet scenes, Opus 52 by Alexander Glazunov. It's an 8-movement suite. We'll hear 3 of those, the Mazurka, Waltz, and Polonaise, performed by the Minnesota Orchestra with Ado DeVart conducting.

0: From 1894, Alexander Glazunov's ballet scenes, Opus 52, we heard the Mazurka, Waltz, and Polonaise, performed by the Minnesota Orchestra under the direction of Dutch conductor Ado de Waart. And we'll hear music by Joaquin Rodrigo in a moment. It'll be his famous Fantasia para un Gentil Hombre, performed by guitarist Jurjen Solscher and the Orpheus Chamber Orchestra. 89.9 WDAV is a service of Davidson College, supported by listeners like you, and by Piedmont Opera, celebrating its 50th anniversary with soprano Renee Fleming in concert on September 18th at Salem Academy and College, Winston-Salem. Tickets at piedmontopera.org.
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La Fantasía para un Gentil Hombre by Joaquin Rodrigo on your classical Oasis 89.9 and WDAV.org. We heard Swedish guitarist Göran Solskjær and the Orpheus Chamber Orchestra perform that wonderful work. For 5 years in the 1970s, Davidson College was the home of the Davidson National Print and Drawing Competition. The competition drew submissions by artists from across the country, some of them well-known, and brought some of the most compelling contemporary works on paper to campus. It was the brainchild of renowned artist Herb Jackson, a Davidson faculty member. To celebrate the golden anniversary of this important competition, Davidson is hosting an exhibition called 50 Years Later, Davidson National Print and Drawing Competition, opening August 24th. On this week's Piedmont Arts episode, we talk about it with Herb Jackson and curator Leah Newman. To listen, just go to wdav.org/podcasts, Apple Podcasts, and iHeart Podcasts. Music by Franz von Suppé is coming up in about 5 minutes. This is the Concerto in A Minor, Opus 3, Number 2, by Italian composer of the Baroque era, Francesco Manfredini. Les Amis de Philippe are led by Ludger Remy.

Ludger Remy, directing the ensemble Les Amis de Philippe. It was the Concerto in A Minor, Opus 3, Number 2, by Baroque composer Francesco Manfredini on 89.9 and WDAV.org, where we're grateful to the many businesses and nonprofit organizations that sponsor station programming and events. 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And here comes the overture to the Jolly Robbers, Franz von Suppé's operetta of 1867. It's performed by the Montreal Symphony Orchestra on WDAV.

That's the Montreal Symphony Orchestra performing the overture to the Jolly Robbers, 1867 operetta by Austrian composer Franz von Suppé. 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And good morning. I'm Phil Vavra. Thanks so much for joining me. It'll be a partly sunny and pretty hot this afternoon. The high gets up to 95. We could see a thunderstorm pop up later on. Mostly clear tonight, low 70. And then tomorrow, mostly sunny with a high of 93. And we'll get a little off the top with Gioachino Rossini this hour. This is by Danish composer Carl Nielsen from his 1906 opera Masquerade. We'll hear the Overture, Act Two Prelude, and Dance of the Cockerels, performed by the Swedish Radio Symphony Orchestra, Esa-Pekka Salonen conducting.

From the 1906 opera Masquerade, that's the overture, Act II Prelude, and Dance of the Cockerels by Carl Nielsen, widely regarded as Denmark's most prominent composer. Esa-Pekka Salonen led the Swedish Radio Symphony Orchestra on 89.9 and WDAV.org, where music is made possible by our donors and Via Health Partners, now bringing primary care to patients living with serious and chronic illnesses wherever they are, at home, in a clinic, or in another healthcare facility. More at viahp.org. The Nobel Prize-winning physicist and professor Richard Feynman once said, "Never regret a day in your life. Good days give happiness, bad days give experiences, worst days give lessons, and best days give memories." Your Monday motivator, and I don't think we'll regret hearing this. It's the Munich Rococo Soloists, with some selections arranged for winds from Rossini's great comedic opera, The Barber of Seville.

Music from Gioachino Rossini's 1816 masterpiece, The Barber of Seville, arranged for winds and performed by the Munich Rococo soloists. We have Haydn on the way, and from the Catherine and Wilton Connor broadcast studio, I'm Phil Vavra. Good morning. 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The father of the symphony wrote this one sometime in the early 1760s. Franz Joseph Haydn's Symphony No. 36 in E-flat major. Christopher Hogwood conducts the Academy of Ancient Music.

That's the Symphony No. 36 in E-flat major by Franz Joseph Haydn on your classical companion for the workday, 89.9 and WDAV.org. The Academy of Ancient Music was under the direction of Christopher Hogwood. Music is made possible by WDAV donors and BROM, the Blowing Rock Art and History Museum, presenting Silver and Smoke, George Massa and Ansel Adams, an exhibition of landscape photography on view through October 4th. More at blowingrockmuseum.org. A violin concerto from Baroque times is coming up in just a couple minutes. Short piece here, also from that era, Bist du bei mir, Be Thou with Me, by German composer Gottfried Heinrich Stölzel, formerly attributed to Johann Sebastian Bach. Let's hear it with soprano Kathleen Battle and the Newman Ensemble, led by Anthony Newman.

0: Beest du bei mir, Be Thou with Me, by the very prolific Baroque composer Gottfried Heinrich Stölzel. We heard soprano Kathleen Battle and the Newman Ensemble, led by Anthony Newman, on 89.9 and WDAV.org. Thanks for listening today. And some more Baroque music is straight ahead. It'll be Telemann's Violin Concerto in E major after this.
1: Another round of small batch concerts kicks off and breaks new ground with the Charlotte Master Chorale Chamber Singers at Free Range Brewing on Saturday, August 29 at 7 p.m. It's the first ever small batch choral program, an upbeat musical lineup from Charlotte's premier chamber choir. 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

Violinist Rainer Kussmaul performing and leading the Berlin Baroque soloists. And that was the Violin Concerto in E Major by Georg Philipp Telemann on Classical Public Radio, 89.9 WDAV, WDAV HD1 Davidson, and WDAV.org. Good morning. My name is Phil Favre. Thanks so much for joining me today. Partly sunny with a high of 95 this afternoon. Slight chance for a thunderstorm popping up at some point today. But then mostly clear overnight, low 70. And tomorrow, mostly sunny with a high of 93. If you're looking for something fun to do this week, remember you can discover what's happening in the cultural life of our community on the WDAV events calendar. You'll find theater performances, concerts, festivals, art exhibits, and a lot more. There's an organ recital in Winston-Salem tonight and a concert of video game music in Charlotte later this week on the 13th and 14th. Get the details about those and other events, or you can submit your organization's event at WDAV.org. Just click calendar at the top of the homepage. You'll see it all there. And that's a public service of WDAV. Gershwin and Beethoven are coming up this hour. Music continues now with the third movement, the Waltz, from Tchaikovsky's Symphony No. 5 in E minor. Gustavo Dudamel conducts the Simón Bolívar Youth Orchestra of Venezuela.

from Tchaikovsky's Symphony No. 5 in E minor. That was the third movement, The Waltz, on 89.9 and WDAV.org. The Simon Bolivar Youth Orchestra of Venezuela was led by Gustavo Dudamel, who's getting ready to leave his other job as music and artistic director with the Los Angeles Philharmonic. He was there for 17 years, and he'll be taking over the New York Philharmonic. As he celebrates his final days in L.A., Dudamel has announced that his farewell concert will double as a benefit for his native Venezuela, which suffered devastating losses from two earthquakes back in June. Originally programmed as Celebrating Gustavo at the Bowl, a Musical Legacy, it's now called A Concert for Venezuela, and it's designed to raise funds for communities affected by the quakes. Both Dudamel and the musicians will be donating their services. That's all happening August 23rd at the Hollywood Bowl. Good morning, I'm Phil Vavra. Thanks for being here. 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We'll hear from George Gershwin in about 10 minutes. This is The Song of the Nightingale by Spanish composer Pablo de Sarasate. Violinist Chanhua Yang performing with the Navarra Symphony Orchestra. Ernest Martinez Izquierdo is the conductor.

Music by Pablo de Sarasate. That was the Song of the Nightingale on your classical Oasis, 89.9 and WDAV.org. Chanhua Yang was the violinist, and Ernest Martinez Izquierdo led the Navarra Symphony Orchestra. After dinner tonight, unwind from your busy day with the Evening Opus on Classical Public Radio. Tonight, it'll be a complete masterpiece by Richard Strauss. Keenan Harmon brings you the Evening Opus every weeknight starting at 8 o'clock on 89.9 FM, WDAV.org, and on the WDAV mobile app. Pieces by Beethoven and Couperin are on the way this hour. It's early 20th century American composer George Gershwin now, and this is his Piano Concerto in F Major, a recording from 1961 featuring pianist Earl Wilde and the Arthur Fiedler-led Boston Pops Orchestra.

Written in 1925, that was the Piano Concerto in F by George Gershwin. We heard it performed by pianist Earl Wilde and the Boston Pops under the baton of Arthur Fiedler. On your classical companion at work, 89.9 WDAV, a service of Davidson College, supported by listeners like you. Music is also made possible by Charlotte Pride, celebrating 26 years of LGBTQ arts and culture at First Ward Park, August 15th and 16th. The weekend will feature diverse arts and entertainment, including Flourish, the festival's indoor celebration of local artists and performers, a health fair, and a youth and family zone. Details at charlottepride.org. We'll hear Beethoven in about 5 minutes. Some guitar music before that. It's brothers Sergio and Oder Assad performing Le Carillon de Cythère, The Chimes of Cythère, by François Couperin.

Wonderful music by French Baroque composer François Couperin on 89.9 and WDAV.org. That was Le Carillon de Cythère, or The Chimes of Cythera, which is a Greek island. The guitarists were the Brazilian brothers Sergio and Odair Assad, who came through Charlotte this past February on their farewell tour. 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So we just visited a Greek island. How about the Greek capital? This is the overture to the ruins of Athens. Incidental music Beethoven wrote for the play of that name. Alfred Schultz conducts the London Festival Orchestra.

0: Ludwig von Beethoven's Overture to the Ruins of Athens on WDAV. That was performed by the London Festival Orchestra with Alfred Schultz conducting. Stick around, Mozart is on the way.
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Thanks for listening at work today. I'm Phil Vavra. Rachel Stewart is coming along to join you next, and we'll start her first hour with Mozart. And this is the final ballet from Idomeneo, the 1781 opera about the King of Crete. Mark Minkowski conducts the Musicians of the Louvre.

The final ballet from Idomeneo by Mozart, and that gets us started in the 10 o'clock hour this Monday morning. The musicians of the Louvre were led by Mark Minkowski. I'm Rachel Stewart. 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And good morning. It's nice to join you for some great music. We're going to hear from Edward Elgar and Antonín Dvořák in just a little while. And music by Grieg is next. And music comes from the Catherine and Wilton Connor Broadcast Studio here at WDAV. We have a blog. It's called Of Note, and it's a great place for classical music news and features. This week, you can read a post from General Manager Frank Dominguez, who shares some station updates. 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Plus, you can check out the latest fanfare column from Phil Vavra, which will give you plenty of ideas for things to do in our area. 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Got a new noteworthy story from Loki Karuna on the way. Right now, music that Edvard Grieg wrote for his own 25th wedding anniversary celebration. And this is called Wedding Day at Trollhaugen. Trollhaugen is the name of their cherished Norwegian villa. Andrei Gavrilov is at the piano.

0: 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The Gladys and Rahm Sparks Society is a group of listeners who care about classical music on WDAV. We thank Richard Crumdeek of Mooresville and Drs. Thomas Trahey and Arabella Malone Trahey of Davidson for the part they play in bringing this music to you. For information on joining the Sparks Society, visit WDAV.org and scroll down to the Ways to Give section.
1: There's no shortage of works that celebrate the sensibilities of the French, but what you may not be as familiar with is classical music from French-speaking Haiti. While there are many composers contributing to this corner of the repertoire today, there are a few who actually paved the way. Bonjour, I'm Loki Karuna, and on this edition of Noteworthy, I'd like to highlight one of those composers whose name you may not know, Julio Racine. Born in Port-au-Prince in 1945, Julio Racine began his musical journey at the local conservatory before earning a scholarship to study in the United States at the University of Louisville. As a talented flutist, he understood the instrument's capabilities and wrote flute music that blended his Western classical training with the cultural heritage of his homeland. Among those was this, a work he called the Voodoo Jazz Suite.

0: After returning to Haiti, he served for many years as the conductor of the Holy Trinity Philharmonic Orchestra and later moved back to Kentucky, where he lived, taught, and wrote music until he passed away in 2020. As classical music from Haiti plays a growing role in today's ecosystem, it's important to remember those who came before, including Julio Racine, one of history's most noteworthy composers. Noteworthy is a production of WDAV, Classical Public Radio.
1: 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And still to come, music by Edward Elgar and Antonin Dvorak. But right now we've got something from a brand new album on Chicago's Sedilla label called Dance of the Night, featuring music by contemporary women composers. This piece is by Judith Weir. It's called The Bagpipers Trio. She wrote it in 1985, and it tells the story of the Scottish James Reed, a Jacobite bagpiper, captured by the English in 1746 and executed after a judge ruled that his bagpipes were legally classified as a weapon. We'll hear the bagpipe drone in this music, performed by the Black Oak Ensemble.

Bagpipers String Trio from 1985, written by Judith Weir, and the Black Oak Ensemble performed. That comes from a brand new album on Chicago's Sedia label, and the album is called Dance of the Night Sky, featuring music by contemporary women composers. Thanks for tuning in to 89.9 and WDAV.org. 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Edward Elgar gives us a musical tour of London with this next work. It's called The Cockaigne Overture in London Town. Adrian Leeper leads the Polish National Radio Symphony Orchestra.

0: The Cockaigne Overture in London Town by Edward Elgar and the Polish National Radio Symphony Orchestra led by Adrian Leeper. 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I'm Rachel Stewart. We've got plenty of music coming our way, including our pause for reflection. That'll happen at 11 o'clock, and in just a moment, we get to hear music by Antonin Dvorak.
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Antonin Dvorak's Scherzo Capriccioso. That was the Cleveland Orchestra, led by Christoph von Dohnányi. That was written by Dvorak in 1883 and showcases a lot of Slavonic folk music elements. We've got our pause for reflection next. We're going to slow things down so that we can take a nice deep breath here in the late Monday morning. This is Classical Public Radio, 89.9 WDAV, WDAV HD1 Davidson, and WDAV.org. I'm Rachel Stewart. I hope your week is off to a good start, but it's always nice to be able to step back from the day for a few minutes with some nice music. So that's what we're going to do right now with our pause for reflection. And today we've got music that John Williams wrote for the film Saving Private Ryan. This is Hymn to the Fallen. Voces 8 performs.

Hymn to the Fallen from the film Saving Private Ryan, music by John Williams, really beautiful piece that was used at the end credits of the film. Voices 8 performed. And that's our pause for reflection this morning. Hope you enjoyed it, and I hope it gave you a few minutes just to sit back and enjoy the morning. We will have music by Dittersdorf and Robert Schumann here on 89.9 and WDAV.org. 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Music next, written by Gabriel Fauré, and he composed it as a series of birthday gifts for Helene Bardach, whose nickname was Dolly. She was the young daughter of his mistress, Emma Bardach. We're going to hear the Dolly Suite, Opus 56, as orchestrated by Henri Rabaud, and the Boston Symphony Orchestra is led by Seiji Ozawa.

The Dolly Suite by Gabrielle Fauré on 89.9 and WDAV.org, a service of Davidson College, supported by listeners like you. Seiji Ozawa led the Boston Symphony Orchestra on that recording. I'm Rachel Stewart. It's great to be with you on this Monday, and it's not too soon to start thinking about Tuesday, because at WDAV, Tuesdays mean Tuesday Trivia. That is our weekly five-question quiz about the music, composers, instruments, and more that you get to hear at WDAV. 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Also, be listening tomorrow morning around 6:30 and 8:30 when Phil Vavra is going to preview a couple of the questions. He will also give you the answer. Here's some music by Carl Ditters von Dittersdorf, one of Mozart's contemporaries. This is the Symphony No. 1, Four Ages of the World, on Ovid's Metamorphoses. The Philoni Orchestra is led by Hans-Peter Gemühr.

Carl Ditters von Dittersdorf's Symphony No. 1, The Four Ages of the World on Ovid's Metamorphoses, the Philoni Orchestra led by Hans-Peter Gemühr. Dittersdorf was one of Mozart's contemporaries, and his music often shows up in the Mozart Café, which is about to open up at noon. Every weekday in the noon hour, we enjoy music from Mozart's time. 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There's a bit of a love story behind this next piece. It's Robert Schumann's Arabesque. He composed it when he was stuck in Vienna in 1839, forcibly separated from his beloved Clara Wieck by her over-controlling father. He would go on to marry Clara, and we know her today as Clara Schumann. Performing Schumann's Arabesque for us is Simona Dinnerstein.

0: 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Coming up before too long, it's the Mozart Cafe. The doors open at noon, and we'll have an hour of music by Mozart and his contemporaries. And before that happens, we'll listen to a trumpet concerto by Fasch after this.
1: 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Philip Seymour Hoffman, Christopher Walken, and Catherine Keener star in a drama hailed by Roger Ebert as an insightful, dignified reflection on art, aging, and collaboration. 7 p.m., September 3rd at the Independent Picture House in Charlotte. 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

0: The Trumpet Concerto in D by Johann Friedrich Fasch here on WDAV. George Vosburgh, the trumpeter, with the Czech Philharmonic Chamber Orchestra, Arnie Roth was conducting. We're going to open up the Mozart Cafe in just a moment. We'll start with a symphony by Mozart. 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Mostly sunny today, the high around 93, should be partly cloudy tonight, the low 73. Sunny again tomorrow, the high 94.
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a very early symphony by Mozart, Symphony No. 4 in D, and that gets us started in the Mozart Cafe on this Monday afternoon. The English Chamber Orchestra were led by Jeffrey Tate. Thanks for stopping by the Mozart Cafe. We're open every weekday in the noon hour, and we have music by Mozart and his contemporaries. We've got a string quartet by Mozart coming up, and we will also hear piano music by Domenico Cimarosa. 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We have music next by Leopold Hoffmann, who in Mozart's day was a musical heavyweight in Vienna. In fact, Mozart actively sought out an unpaid position as Hoffmann's assistant at St. Stephen's Cathedral in 1791, hoping to succeed him. That didn't happen, and 1791 is the year Mozart passed away, unfortunately. Hoffmann's flute concertos were widely admired across Europe, and we're going to hear the finale from one of them next. It's in the key of D, and Kazunori Seo is the flutist with the Nicholas Esterhazy Sinfonia.

The finale from Leopold Hoffman's Flute Concerto in D with flutist Kazunori Seo and the Nicholas Esterhazy Sinfonia led by Béla Drahos. We have a string quartet by Mozart coming up next, and you're in the Mozart Cafe on 89.9 and WDAV.org, a service of Davidson College, supported by listeners like you. The nation's largest print and drawing competition in the early 1970s was held at Davidson College. Organized by renowned artist Herb Jackson, the competition drew submissions from across the country and brought some of the most compelling works on paper to campus. Davidson is celebrating the 50th anniversary with a new competition and exhibition called 50 Years Later, Davidson National Print and Drawing Competition. On this week's Piedmont Arts podcast episode, we talked to Herb Jackson and curator Leah Newman about the competition's legacy. Listen at wdav.org/podcasts, Apple Podcasts, and iHeart Podcasts. Mozart wrote a set of six string quartets in early 1773 while in Milan, Italy. The set became known as the Milanese Quartets. And this is number 5 from that set. It's in the key of F, and Quartetto Casals performs.

0: That was written by a 17-year-old Mozart. The String Quartet No. 5 in F, performed by Quartetto Casals.
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0: Here's Domenico Cimarosa's Sonata in D Minor, performed by pianist Victor San Giorgio.

Domenico Cimarosa's Sonata in D Minor with Victor San Giorgio at the piano. And you're in the Mozart Cafe on 89.9 and WDAV.org. 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We'll finish the Mozart Cafe with music Mozart wrote when he was the 19-year-old concertmaster in Salzburg. It's the Violin Concerto No. 1 in B-flat. Giulio Carmignola, the violinist, with the Orchestra Mozart, led by Claudio Abbado.

Mozart's Violin Concerto No. 1 in B-flat, featuring violinist Giuliano Carmagnola. He was with the Orchestra Mozart, led by Claudio Abbado. And that's our last one for the Mozart Cafe today. Come back tomorrow at noon.

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I'm Rachel Stewart, and Mylita Melton will join you shortly. She's got music by Moscheles lined up. We've got our 1 o'clock waltz lined up right now, and today it is by Dmitri Shostakovich. It's a waltz from the film Unity.

The waltz from the film Unity by Dmitri Shostakovich. Konstantin Orbelian led the Orbelian Chamber Orchestra. That piece, Unity, was a film produced by an East German studio, and it highlighted the international labor movement. The concept involved connecting the destinies of workers across five continents using six world rivers. And that waltz comes from Song of the Great River Suite, and it remains the most frequently excerpted piece from the film. And it was this afternoon's 1 o'clock waltz on 89.9 WDAV and WDAV.org. So good to have you listening on this Monday afternoon. I hope you had a good weekend. I'm Mylita Melton. In just a moment, we'll hear a concerto for flute, oboe, and orchestra by Ignaz Moscheles. The Gladys and Rahm Spark Society is a group of listeners who care about classical music on WDAV. We'd like to thank Lynn and Jim Drummond of Charlotte for the extraordinary part they play in bringing this music to you. For information on how you can join the Spark Society, visit WDAV.org and scroll down to the Ways to Give section. Paul Freeman leads the Czech National Symphony Orchestra, featuring oboist Alex Klein and flutist Mathieu Dufour. This is a concerto in F for flute, oboe, and orchestra by Ignaz Moscheles.

A concerto in F major for flute, oboe, and orchestra by Ignaz Moscheles. The flutist was Mathieu Dufour, with oboist Alex Klein, and the Czech National Symphony Orchestra led by Paul Freeman. After a busy day, we bring you an hour of beautiful, relaxing music for your time around the table. 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He was a very prolific German-Dutch pianist, conductor, and composer from the late Romantic era. He wrote over 600 pieces, and this piece, Ballad on a Norwegian Folk Song, was composed in 1896 and is one of his most prominent orchestral pieces. It was inspired by his friendship with the Norwegian composer Edvard Grieg. This is the North German Radio Symphony Orchestra on Classical Public Radio.

0: A selection from the German-Dutch pianist, conductor, and composer Julius Röntgen. That was his ballad on a Norwegian folk song, inspired by his friendship with Norwegian composer Edvard Grieg. We heard that piece performed by the North German Radio Symphony Orchestra on WDAV, a service of Davidson College, supported by listeners like you. On the way, the Symphony No. 3 by Muzio Clemente.
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Francesco Davalos led the Philharmonia Orchestra in the finale of the Symphony No. 3 in G major, nicknamed the Great National Symphony by Muzio Clemente. 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Music continues now with a fun piece by Dmitri Kabalevsky, The Comedian Suite. This is a totally chaotic piece of music. It was written in 1938 for a children's play. Its manic xylophone-driven gallop went on to become the soundtrack of American game shows, and it's still used today in Japan to energize school sports days. It's a short 10 movements of circus-style fun. Here's Leonard Slatkin leading the National Philharmonic Orchestra.

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That was The Comedian Suite, written for a children's play in 1938. Leonard Slatkin led the National Philharmonic Orchestra. 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The weekend will feature diverse arts and entertainment, including Flourish, the festival's indoor celebration of local artists and performers, a health fair, and a youth and family zone. Details at charlottepride.org. Each afternoon, Monday through Friday at 2, we bring you the Midday Masterpiece, and this afternoon it's the Guitar Concerto No. 1 by Mauro Giuliani. He was an Italian guitar virtuoso, and in 1808 he packed up his six-string and moved to Vienna, and essentially challenged a full orchestra to a duel. The result was this, his Guitar Concerto No. 1. The audience fell in love with him and the guitar so much so that they demanded an immediate encore. The premiere was April 3rd, 1808 in Vienna. Performing this afternoon is Richard Savino playing Baroque guitar with the Portland Baroque Orchestra.

0: Monica Huggett conducted the Portland Baroque Orchestra featuring Richard Civino playing Baroque guitar on the Guitar Concerto No. 1 in A Major by Mauro Giuliani. Music journals in Vienna at the time reported that Giuliani played the solo part himself to, quote, great applause and enthusiasm. This is WDAV, a service of Davidson College, supported by listeners like you. I'm Mylita Melton.
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Variations on a theme of Handel, Rejoice Greatly by Luis Gianneo. Dora DeMarinis played piano on 89.9 WDAV, where music is made possible by WDAV donors and Via Health Partners, now bringing primary care to patients living with serious

The Guildhall String Ensemble with music by George Friedrich Handel. That was the Concerto Grosso in A Major. Handel wrote that piece in the autumn of 1739, and wow, was he on a creative roll that month. He composed 12 incredible concertos in the space of only 30 days. 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Great to have you listening this afternoon. I'm Aelita Melton. On the way, this afternoon's musical pause for reflection. 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

Alicia de la Rocha performing Danza Lenta by the Spanish composer Enrique Granados. That was this afternoon's musical pause for reflection on WDAV. 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From the Catherine and Wilton Connor Broadcast Studio, I'm Mylita Melton. 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On the way, music by Johan Halvorsen. WDAV's blog of note is a great place for classical music news and features. This week, you can read a post from General Manager Frank Dominguez, who shares some station updates. 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This is The Suite from Masquerade by Johan Halvorsen, and it is a delightful taste of theatrical fun from that composer who was such a perfectionist that he burned many of his own scores. His Suite from Masquerade was written for a 1922 comedy about secret romance and wild masquerades. Here's Naima Järvi leading the Bergen Philharmonic Orchestra.

0: Music by Johan Halvorsen. That was The Suite from Masquerade with Ney Mayerve leading the Bergen Philharmonic Orchestra. Since Halvorsen had the tendency to burn up his manuscripts, it's a really good thing that The Suite from Masquerade survived. This is WDAV, a service of Davidson College, supported by listeners like you. I'm Mylita Melton.
1: This is Piedmont Arts. For 5 years in the 1970s, Davidson College was the location for the Davidson National Print and Drawing Competition, which brought some of the most compelling contemporary works on paper to campus. It was the brainchild and labor of love of renowned artist Herb Jackson, a Davidson faculty member. He wanted to make it a positive experience for the artists involved.
2: Well, it came out of my personal experience of not having a way to get my work out there except through these means. And so I figured other artists were looking for that too, but I also didn't like the way competitions were run across the country. They would put all the work on the artist's back, and I decided that I was tired of not getting my work back if I submitted it for months. I didn't get a copy of the catalog unless I got in the show, and on and on. So I made all those changes, and we were going to do it differently.
1: The competition was an unmitigated success and attracted 3,000 entries by its final year, but it ended in 1976. Leah Newman, director of the Van Avery Smith Galleries at Davidson College, is curating a 50th anniversary edition this fall.
3: When I started at Davidson, occasionally someone would say, "Oh, the Davidson National." You know, it left sort of a mark on people and they remembered it. I thought it was important. It was important enough show that, again, like I said, when I started here in 2013, people would ask me about it still. So there was this like resonance in the community about it. And so I thought it was important to kind of honor that legacy in some way.
1: 50 years later, Davidson National Print and Drawing Competition will be on display August 24th through September 27th at Davidson College. 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

0: written during his student years in Milan around 1882. That was a scherzo by Giacomo Puccini. Riccardo Chailly led the Giuseppe Verdi Symphony Orchestra of Milan. 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
1: 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Philip Seymour Hoffman, Christopher Walken, and Catherine Keener star in a drama hailed by Roger Ebert as an insightful, dignified reflection on art, aging, and collaboration. 7 p.m., September 3rd at the Independent Picture House in Charlotte. 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

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Music continues now with a set of music by Percy Grainger. He is an Australian-born composer. He's probably best remembered for his composition called Country Gardens. But these are two early works that reveal his striking originality. The first one is called Train Music, and it captures the jerks and jolts and gathering momentum of an Italian train. And then by contrast, there's the richly romantic, youthful Rapture written in 1901. That first piece of music, Train Music, is performed by the City of Birmingham Symphony Orchestra.

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I'm Mylita Melton, turning the music over to Frank Dominguez. He gets started this afternoon with Largo al Factotum by Gioachino Rossini from Barber of Seville. This is trumpeter Doc Severinsen with the Cincinnati Pops.

The Largo al Factotum from The Barber of Seville by Gioachino Rossini, as arranged by Eric Kunzel for trumpet and orchestra. You heard Eric Kunzel leading the Cincinnati Pops, and the trumpeter was none other than Doc Severinsen, who celebrated his 99th birthday recently. He led, of course, the Johnny Carson NBC Orchestra for 25 years on The Tonight Show from 1967 until Johnny's retirement in 1992. In a moment, a brief symphony from a man who sailed the seas. This is 89.9 and WDAV.org. And from the Catherine and Wilton Connor Broadcast Studio, I'm Frank Dominguez. So glad to have you with me. Composer Albert Roussel didn't start out to be a composer. He was a French naval officer who spent years sailing to Indochina before turning to composition full-time in his late 20s. His work is considered neoclassical, and the brief sinfonietta you'll hear next was written for string orchestra in 1934. Here it's the strings of the Detroit Symphony performing, Néma Järvi conducting, the Sinfonietta by Albert Roussel.

Brief Sinfonietta from 1934 by the French composer Albert Roussel, Néma Yervi leading the strings of the Detroit Symphony Orchestra. Beethoven chamber music on the way in a moment. 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I hope you didn't work through lunch again, like so many people seem to do. Lunchtime is a lot better when you join Rachel Stewart in the Mozart Cafe. It's a full hour of music by Mozart and his contemporaries every day from noon to 1 p.m. at 89.9 FM, WDAV.org, and in the WDAV app. The 24-year-old Ludwig von Beethoven wrote his sextet in 1795. It wasn't published until 1810, so it's got a higher opus number than it would otherwise. Here's the Gautier Ensemble performing the sextet in E-flat, opus 81, by Ludwig von Beethoven.

0: The Gaudier Ensemble performing the Sextet in E-flat by Ludwig van Beethoven. On the way, some prize-winning music from the Spanish composer Ernesto Halffter. 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

The Pastorella that opens the Sinfonietta by the Spanish composer Ernesto Halffter. He wrote that in 1925, and it won the prestigious Spanish National Music Prize, considered to be his masterpiece and a crowning jewel of 20th century neoclassicism. That was Victor Pablo Perez conducting the Tenerife Symphony Orchestra from the Canary Islands near Spain. 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Here's The Suite, The Birds by Ottorino Respighi, with Eugene Ormandy leading the Philadelphia Orchestra.

Ottorino Respighi's suite The Birds, with Eugene Ormandy conducting the Philadelphia Orchestra. This revolutionary fervor from Danielle Aubert as we travel the road to joy this afternoon. That's up in a moment. I'm Frank Dominguez, and this is Classical Public Radio, 89.9 WDAV, WDAV HD1 Davidson, and WDAV.org. 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It was cooler for a bit, but the dog days aren't over yet. Partly cloudy skies tonight and tomorrow night, lows around 74, and sunny and hot tomorrow and Wednesday, highs reaching 95. French philosopher Simone Weil wrote, "The joy of learning is as indispensable to study as breathing is to running." I can attest to that. I'm no runner, but I have been a classical music announcer for more than 30 years, and I've never stopped studying its history and learning about it. I can't tell you how often over the years I've played the overture you're about to hear, but today was the first time I did some reading up on it, and I learned something amazing. During an 1830 performance of Danielle Aubert's opera The Mute Girl of Portici in Brussels, a patriotic duet on stage incited an audience riot that spilled out into the streets, sparking the Belgian Revolution and that country's independence from the Netherlands. My joy in learning that almost matches the joy of this performance by the London Festival Orchestra, Alfred Schultz conducting, the overture to The Mute Girl of Portici by Danielle Aubert.

0: Riding on the Road to Joy After a Job Well Done. That was the overture to Daniel Auber's opera, The Mute Girl of Portici, and the London Festival Orchestra performed with Alfred Schultz conducting. In a moment, we'll hear the Toronto Symphony Orchestra, conducted by Peter Ungen, and violinist Jonathan Crow, featured in Music from Scheherazade by Nikolai Rimsky-Korsakov. Escape, entertainment, inspiration. There's a classical oasis here at 89.9 and WDAV.org.
1: 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I'm Emily Rector, WDAV's Director of Major Gifts and Philanthropy. 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

from Nikolai Rimsky-Korsakov's orchestral suite Scheherazade. You heard Peter Unjin conducting the Toronto Symphony Orchestra in The Young Prince and Young Princess, with violinist Jonathan Crowe representing the storyteller Scheherazade. Derek Hahn plays music by Mozart in a moment. This is WDAV, a service of Davidson College, supported by listeners like you and by VIA Health Partners. 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This is the Piano Concerto No. 8 in C by Mozart, Derek Hahn at the keyboard, and Paul Freeman leading the Philharmonia Orchestra.

That's the Piano Concerto No. 8 in C by Mozart. Derek Hahn was the soloist, and Paul Freeman conducted the Philharmonia Orchestra. On the way, you'll hear a movement from a chamber symphony by Ermanno Volferrari. Escape, entertainment, inspiration. There's a classical oasis here at 89.9 and WDAV.org. The nation's largest print and drawing competition in the early 1970s was held at Davidson College. Organized by renowned artist Herb Jackson, the competition drew submissions from across the country and brought some of the most compelling works on paper to campus. Davidson is celebrating the 50th anniversary with a new competition and exhibition called 50 Years Later, Davidson National Print and Drawing Competition. On this week's Piedmont Arts podcast episode, we talked to Herb Jackson and curator Leah Newman about the competition's legacy. 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This is the Allegro Moderato from the opening movement of the Chamber Symphony in B-flat by Ermanno Volferrari. The ensemble is Meinensemblet.

That's the Allegro Moderato movement that opens the Chamber Symphony in B-flat by Armano Vulfarari. The group playing it was Mien Ensemble, and I wish I had looked up the name of that group before introducing it, because then I would have pronounced it correctly and realized that it simply means my ensemble in Norwegian. We've got a fast polka coming up by Josef Strauss, and we also have the WDAV Supper Club coming up in about 14 minutes or so. 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This is Little Chatterbox, the fast polka by Josef Strauss, and you hear it performed in a 1989 New Year's concert by the Vienna Philharmonic with Carlos Kleiber conducting.

0: And that's how they welcomed the new year in Vienna back in 1989 with the Vienna Philharmonic, Carlos Kleiber conducting the Little Chatterbox Fast Polka by Josef Strauss. Your table is waiting in the WDAV Supper Club, and Long Long serves the first course with some music by Francis Poulenc, Max Richter, and Felix Mendelssohn. I'm Frank Dominguez. Great to have your company. We had a few slightly cooler days, but the dog days aren't over yet. That means partly cloudy skies tonight and tomorrow with lows around 74. That's not all that low. And sunny and hot tomorrow and Wednesday with the highs hitting 95.
1: 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Welcome to the WDAV Supper Club, where you're invited to pull up a chair, enjoy beautiful music, and celebrate living well. Supper is served.

Song Without Words number 4 from the Opus 67 collection, titled Spinning Song, Lang Lang performed. You also heard him play Max Richter's The Departure, and we started off with Francis Poulenc's Staccato from The Villagers. And that was from the 2019 album by Lang Lang, Piano Book. Nice way to start off the WDAV Supper Club this evening. On the way, it's music from a 20-year-old Beethoven. The music's made possible by donors and Bowles Hearing Care Services, committed to helping listeners hear more clearly to stay connected to the music and the people they love, serving the Charlotte community for over 15 years. Details and more at bowleshearing.com. Beethoven was 20 years old when his patron in Bonn, Count Waldstein, commissioned him to compose music for a nightly ballet. Waldstein initially told his friends that he had written the music. Beethoven was paid, so he let the Count play his little games. Here's the music he wrote for the Count, with Béla Drahos conducting the Nicholas Esterházy Symphony.

0: Music for a Nightly Ballet at Nicholas Esterházy Symphony performed. Béla Drahos was the conductor. In a moment, we'll hear the first movement of chamber music by Robert Schumann. 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

The first movement from Robert Schumann's Piano Trio No. 3 in G minor, played by the Boulanger Trio. A concerto by one of the Mozarts is ahead in a moment. 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It seems there's no shortage of Mozarts in classical music. I don't mean members of the family. That line seemed to die out after Wolfgang Mozart's sons died without children. But there's the Spanish Mozart, Juan Arriaga, and the Swedish Mozart, Johann Martin Krauss. There's the Black Mozart, the Chevalier de Saint-Georges, and even a Brazilian composer named Mozart Guarnieri by his opera-loving father. His siblings, by the way, were named Rossini, Verdi, and Bellini. I kid you not. François Boieldieu was dubbed the French Mozart for his catchy operatic melodies. And like Mozart in 1800, he included the harp in one of his concertos. Here's the Harp Concerto in C by Boieldieu with Lily Lasquin, the harpist, and the Paillard Chamber Orchestra led by Jean-François Paillard.

0: the Harp Concerto in C by François Boieldieu, with Lily Lasquine, the soloist, and Jean-François Paillard conducting the Paillard Chamber Orchestra. Ahead, there's music by Ferruccio Busoni, played by the Anderson and Rowe Piano Duo. 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
1: From hors d'oeuvres to orchestras, it's the WDAV Supper Club.

That's the Duettino Concertante after Mozart's Piano Concerto No. 19 by Ferruccio Busoni. You heard Anderson and Rowe performing, Greg Anderson and Elizabeth Joy Rowe, piano four hands. That's it for the WDAV Supper Club. You're welcome to drop in any Monday through Friday, 6 p.m. And you're also welcome to hang around for some more music by Mozart in a moment. The Symphony No. 26 in E-flat, played by the Academy of St. Martin in the Fields, with Sir Neville Mariner conducting. 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

The Symphony No. 26 in E-flat by Mozart, with Neville Marriner conducting the Academy of St. Martin in the Fields, an orchestra he founded back in the late 1950s. Next up, a work by a man whose inventions were important to classical music. This is 89.9 and WDAV.org, a classical oasis whenever you need it. If he had never written a single note, musicians would still remember Louis Spohr as the inventor of both the violin chin rest and the conductor's baton. But Spohr wrote music, too, and he's even better remembered for that. He wrote a series of violin concertos that are as melodic as they are virtuosic, and you'll hear number 5 in E-flat next, performed by Ulf Hölscher with the Berlin Radio Symphony Orchestra led by Christian Frohlich.

0: The Violin Concerto No. 5 in E-flat by Louis Spohr. Ulf Hölscher was the soloist, and Christian Frohlich conducted the Berlin Radio Symphony Orchestra. Ahead, it's flutist Michael Faust with the Oren Quartet, performing a quintet in D by Luigi Boccherini. 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
1: 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Philip Seymour Hoffman, Christopher Walken, and Catherine Keener star in a drama hailed by Roger Ebert as an insightful, dignified reflection on art, aging, and collaboration. 7 p.m., September 3rd at the Independent Picture House in Charlotte. 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

The Flute Quintet No. 3 in D Major by Luigi Boccherini, played by the Oren Quartet with flutist Michael Faust. You'll hear just one of the hundreds of concertos written for an orphanage in just a moment. 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Our blog of note is a great place for classical music news and features. 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Antonio Vivaldi wrote more than 500 concertos, some 250 of them for the solo violin. Most of those works were written for the orphaned girls who were trained as musicians at the Ospedale della

That's the Cello Concerto in G by Antonio Vivaldi. And you heard Lynn Harrell conducting, or rather playing the cello, with Pinka Zukerman doing the conducting of the English Chamber Orchestra. I think that's a sign that it's time for me to get on out of here and turn things over to Keenan Harmon. He'll have music by Richard Strauss as the evening opus, and later on he'll bring you the night music too. It cooled off for a few days last week, but a reminder this week that the dog days of August aren't over just yet. We have partly cloudy skies in the forecast tonight and tomorrow night with the low and not so low, 74 degrees. And we have sunny and hot conditions Tuesday and Wednesday with the highs getting up to about 95. 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

Good evening and welcome. I'm Keenan Harmon. I'm glad to be with you this Monday. Hope you're doing well. Moments from now, we have tonight's Evening Opus. We present a different complete masterwork each weeknight at the 8 p.m. hour. And tonight, we've got some music for you that was by Richard Strauss, inspired by a composer that came before him 200 years earlier. It was at the turn of the 20th century that many orchestras had grown immensely because of big repertoire, particularly because of the music of Strauss and Mahler. While conducting the New York Philharmonic, Mahler kept the music of his predecessors alive, but that meant that you would hear a Bach instrumental work on fully modern instruments, but also fully loaded with the entirety of the full 117-piece New York Philharmonic at the time. Strauss had a both similar and different occurrence. It was after the turn of the century that the theater was calling him more and more. He began writing both opera and ballet, and it was through ballet that the music of Rameau and Couperin became his muse. Tonight's work is 8 movements written by Strauss in 1923, modeled after the music of Francois Couperin. Here is tonight's Evening Opus, the Chamber Orchestra of Europe performing Richard Strauss's Dance Suite after Couperin.